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0: Following a knee injury, Adriana Kekic had to go through all the normal testing to be cleared for surgery. There were MRIs, blood work, and a couple additional standard tests that she had passed with flying colors. And since Kekic's results were within the normal ranges, she didn't think to mention the subtle symptoms she'd been experiencing, symptoms that would have signified a hidden and dangerous issue.
1: Knowing what I know now, I can see how clear those symptoms were. So here were my major symptoms: tiredness, excessive tiredness that progressed over time. So it started a little bit in the beginning and I thought, oh, it's an injured knee, so of course I'm tired because I was kind of walking around on with support. But then leading to the event, I was just excessively tired. No amount of sleep or rest fixed it.
0: Kekic was also experiencing shortness of breath. A couple days before the surgery, she even fainted because of it. And the last factor was that Kekic was perimenopausal. While it's not necessarily a symptom, it is crucial information that would have revealed the bigger picture of her health. One change that her body had already begun was a decline in metabolic flexibility.
1: Typically in that stage, when your hormones go up and down, you're starting to lose the estrogen, which has that protective cardiometabolic power. All of this was happening in a background with a lot of inflammation, lack of sleep. I was running on 2 to 3 hours of sleep at the most.

0: every night for years, because I also had my four-year-old at home and I was working full time. So I just thought it's life.
1: But because none of these factors were recognized as symptoms, Kekich wasn't properly tested. And the standard tests that were used to clear Kekich for surgery weren't showing the threat that was lurking below the surface. No one realized the pressure her body was under until, the day before her surgery, life-threatening blood clots blocked blood flow to both of her lungs.
0: I had something called saddle pulmonary embolism. This is also known as a silent killer because oftentimes you have no major symptoms other than being tired, perhaps. And that's exactly what was happening with me. What saddle pulmonary embolism is simply a clot, or like in my case, just a bunch of blood clots that lodged in my lungs that generated, in my case, from a knee injury. And over a month time period from my injured knee up until a day before my scheduled surgery, when I passed out at home and ended up actually in ICU, those blood clots generated in my knee from the injury and just traveled slowly over time, lodging in my lungs.
1: It could have been caught early, but since the standard tests didn't account for these symptoms, Kekich's life was put in danger. It became the catalyst for her transition within medicine. As a pharmacist, she helped build the early pharmacogenomics programs at Mayo Clinic. Today, Kekich is the founder and CEO of Futurome, a precision health company focused on longevity. One key component she mentioned earlier that's fundamental to healthy aging is our metabolic health.
0: Metabolic health is one of the major pillars of our health, health span, which is number of years that we live healthy, and as a product of that, our lifespan, which is number of years that we live.
1: The tricky thing is it can be difficult to diagnose poor metabolic health and other similar conditions through standard testing. The recommended blood tests will most likely show that all of your levels are within the normal range, but Kekich says that doesn't always mean you're in the healthy range.
0: Normal range does not mean optimal range, and normal for you may actually be a little different numbering scale for me. Men and women, of course, are different. We go through different stages and seasons of life. All of this really needs to be, I feel like, almost shifted a little bit in terms of how we approach this. So normal doesn't mean the optimal. That's the first thing. The second thing is we're still relying, despite, you know, technology and advances in lab technologies and so on being here, we're still relying on what our insurance companies are going to pay for, which is a very, for the most part, very standard testing. So we're getting anywhere between maybe 30 to perhaps, in the best case scenario, 100, maybe 250 biomarkers.
1: Which means that there's most likely a factor that's being overlooked. Part of this oversight also stems from the fact that most standard tests only look at one layer of our health. Instead, Kekich has been focused on an approach called multiomics, which combines data from all the different molecular levels of our health.
0: Your health is kind of like an onion. And we have now lab testing that can take us, you know, into and peeling the layers of that onion. So at the core of your onion as a health is going to be your genome. So what your genes, meaning what you inherited from your parents and your ancestors, those mutations and variations that we all inherit can also inform our health, disease predisposition, and even how long we live. So we don't look necessarily in terms of standard practice and testing. We don't even look at some of the major genes that have to do with methylation, ability to process medications, which is called pharmacogenomics. That was my area of practice at Mayo for many, many years. We also don't look at something that's called epigenome, which is what sits on top of your genes, are these little switches that can turn those genes on and off.
1: While your genes are inherited from your parents, these little switches are influenced by your environment and behaviors. The next layer is called the proteome.
0: Just because you have a certain gene variation doesn't mean that your gene is going to express proteins. Genes encode for proteins. They give instructions to make proteins. So at different stages in life, you can have different expression of these proteins, even though your genes have not changed. You got what you got.
1: If our genetics are the blueprint, the proteome is responsible for carrying out the plans. Proteins are responsible for most of the work done in cells, and they're always changing depending on internal and external influences, like aging and health. And then the layer beyond that is called the metabolome.
0: Metabolome are these beautiful molecules that essentially communicate what your cells do. Can they metabolize things properly? Maybe you have mitochondrial deficiency or disorder or dysfunction. There is also that layer that's called mitochondrial testing. And there is environmentome and digitome and all of these other things that constitute the system biology approach to health with now labs and data and testing and so on that's available. Yet we're going to have to probably wait another 10 to 17 years for this sort of approach to make it as a standard practice in your either conventional or functional medicine or however, where when you walk in, you're going to have this whole scan of these things that I mentioned. Then you will be able to say what's happening at the cellular level, hopefully early on, before you end up with some label, before your symptoms become so apparent that now they're really being caught by the standard testing.
1: Kekich believes that the future of medicine is being able to catch anything at the cellular level long before symptoms ever show up. Her company is already working towards assessing all of these layers, starting with their core testing.
0: We're going to do very deep, kind of like a functional, if you will, testing where we assess at least 200 to 500 biomarkers related especially to cardiometabolic health. So, of course, this is going to include what I'm seeing a lot more now, like ApoB, apolipoprotein B, or LP little a, lipoprotein little a, MPO, inflammatory biomarkers galore, you know. So that, along with metabolomics testing, the microbiome testing, and perhaps other things that would be maybe sex or age or lifestyle dependent. We work very closely with individuals to understand their lifestyle because you can, I mean, you can do all of this testing and, you know, design the best protocol, if you will, and even an intervention. But if we're not understanding, you know, your life. So I am a huge believer of lifestyle medicine kind of approach. And that's what we do essentially.
1: The six pillars of lifestyle medicine are nutrition, physical activity, sleep, stress management, social connection, and avoidance of risky substances. Kekich's patients go through this testing twice a year, with additional ones being run if needed.
0: Once we do that, we will actually formulate and personalize your pharmaceuticals. So typically it would be very specific supplements that your cellular health may need. And I'm very much a minimalist in that approach. Usually people will come and see us with, you know, dozens and dozens of supplements. And they're always surprised when I say, okay, let's see what we can cross off of this list first before we do anything else. And of course, personalized medication interventions if needed.
1: The goal is to understand each patient's patterns in order to personalize a treatment plan to best manage their health without relying on supplements or medication for the rest of their lives. Kekich says this idea of multiomics and getting a clear picture of how all the systems in your body work together has allowed medicine to break past previous barriers. But like she mentioned earlier, there are still hurdles to overcome before this approach becomes standard practice. Just like with genomics, the technology is extremely expensive and time-consuming. We also don't yet have clear guidelines around which tests to order and how to correctly analyze the results. Thankfully, Kekich says AI is able to solve a lot of the workflow issues that have been holding the field back.
0: We assess, for example, thousands of biomarkers. It's impossible to sift through those for every, you know, client of ours and say, this is what's happening for you at the cellular level. So we obviously engage, and many of us in this space are engaging technologies like AI-empowered biodigital twin, where we can put all of this data and create kind of a computer version of you to see what's happening at the cellular level. And number two, what sort of personalized, precise, and targeted interventions, including lifestyle, not just medications and pharmaceuticals, can we do and use to first course correct whatever you might be on, optimize you once we have course corrected, and then put you on this path to living long and healthy, which is essentially what longevity is and what we all want, not just living long, but really living long and healthy.
1: You can find more information about Adriana Kekich and all of our guests on our website, radiohealthjournal.org. Our executive producer is Amira Zaveri. I'm Kristen Farah.
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2: How many times have you left a doctor's appointment wishing you took notes? And if you did write anything down, there's a good chance you needed to do some extra research to make sense of the medical jargon. Dr. Arpan Parikh says this information asymmetry is one of the more universal obstacles for patients.
3: By definition, the conversation an American has with their healthcare professional is probably the most complicated conversation they ever have in their life on any given day. And the healthcare professional is thankfully very smart and intelligent and very technical. And the average American doesn't have that level of technical knowledge of healthcare. So right off the bat, when we rely on the patient to be the sole source of memory of what happened during a healthcare appointment and then report it back to their loved ones who are trying to help them, like, there's immediate loss.
2: Parikh is a double board certified psychiatrist as well as the CEO and co-founder of Kin Health. It's a new tool he believes will close this information gap. Research has shown that patients forget between 40 and 80% of their conversation with a doctor as soon as they leave the clinic. Not only does this create extra work and stress for the patient, but Parikh reveals what that burden feels like on the physician's side.
3: It's unbelievably frustrating. And it's not frustration at the patient, it's frustration at the system that after spending all this time and effort and energy with a patient trying to explain and support them, they walk out of my office and they forget 50 to 80% of it.
2: And an extra layer of frustration occurs when the patient calls back needing a reminder of information they forgot.
3: Now I'm calling them on my way home from work or while I'm sitting on my couch with my kid, re-explaining the same thing I explained. So is this like double hit of if there was just some way for my patients to remember what I said, I will feel so much more fulfilled as a physician or as a healthcare professional. And it will also like directly reduce a very real burden I feel in my practice. And we know from the data, the average medical practice in this country gets around 10 inbound phone calls and messages per provider per day, just from patients who forgot what the doctor said.
2: The real tipping point for Parikh was when his mother-in-law got diagnosed with breast cancer. Stepping into a caregiving role opened his eyes to just how broken this system had become.
3: Even though my wife and I and our families are relatively well-resourced and smart, and we literally have a dozen physicians in the immediate family, it was still nearly impossible for us to navigate her mom to a successful outcome. We did in the end, but I know all the cheat codes. So if we barely pulled it off, then what had been bothering me is the average American is screwed before the game even starts in navigating a complex chronic healthcare journey.
2: This experience 4 years ago laid the foundation for a tool that would give patients more power and control within healthcare.
3: I had the light bulb moment of 2/3 to 3/4 of physicians in this country are now using ambient scribes to help them be more efficient and capture better clinical documentation at the point of care. Why isn't there a similar tool that every patient can have on the incredible smartphones we all have in our pockets?
2: Which is exactly what Kin is. Parikh and his brother created this free app that keeps track of all your health appointments simply by the user pressing record.
3: It listens alongside with you to the doctor's appointment, the conversation you have with your healthcare professional. And you press stop when you're done at the appointment. And within 60 to 90 seconds, sometimes 2 minutes, Kin summarizes in simple, easy to understand language what the healthcare professional just said. And it also generates a list of what are the things I need to do as a patient when I walk out of here.
2: Ensuring that the patients not only have all the information from their appointment, but also an understanding of the next steps they need to take. Kin also allows users to easily share their information with anyone in their care circle.
3: So with one press of a button, I can then share the summaries and the action items with whoever I want to. the really important part about kin is it's always patient owned, right? So this is for the first time a set of data that the patient is in full control of on their device. It's completely private, completely secure. The patient remains in control. They decide who to share it with, and they decide when they want to delete it.
2: And this is just the beginning of what the kin team hopes to accomplish. Parikh says they're about to add a component that helps users take action and make real progress with their health goals.
3: So let's say you're using kin and you take it to your primary care doctor. And I'm making all of this up. And your primary care doctor says, we've been trying to work on your blood pressure. I just can't get it controlled, you know, with the first and second line treatments. I'm going to refer you to see a cardiologist. And then you're like, okay, that sounds good. And then you and the primary care doctor go about and talk about the next thing, your knee pain. As soon as kin hears primary care doctor referred to a cardiologist for hypertension, with your permission, we will go find you a cardiologist who's in network with your insurance, because kin will have your insurance information, who is close to your home because you will have given kin your address, who is accepting new patients, which we know is really challenging sometimes to find a healthcare professional who's actually accepting new patients, and who has an appointment that matches your work calendar because you've given kin access to read your calendar.
2: So before you make it out of the building, kin has already notified you with 3 highly rated cardiologists in the area. All you have to do is choose which one kin should make the appointment with.
3: We just took like 3 to 5 hours of manual work and a lot of stress and headache and converted into a single press of a button for you, which is a magical moment. It's also an incredible healthcare moment because we know the average patient doesn't go and do all those things,
2: which can deteriorate a person's health even more. And once you start using kin, a big benefit is having all of your health information readily available. Parikh says the ultimate vision is being able to see how all aspects of your health have evolved over time, giving users a full picture that's often hard to do with the current medical record systems.
3: We experience healthcare not as single conditions that happen in single points in time. Like, they're all interconnected, interrelated, and messy. And we want to give our users the ability to actually engage and interact with that in a way that makes sense, which has literally never been possible until today.
2: This experience includes all appointments we have about our health. Many of us only access medical records from traditional doctors, but kin allows you to keep information from all different aspects of healthcare in one place.
3: We engage with our health and wellness with so many other types of healthcare professionals and allied health professionals, like speech therapists and occupational therapists and physical therapists and dietitians and nutritionists and personal trainers and physical therapists and psychotherapists. And what's beautiful about kin is, like, it works incredibly across all those settings with your dentist, with your optometrist. And, like, those are places where real healthcare happens, but that data is never, ever making it into any sort of healthcare data set. So we're really, really excited by our ability to help our users, again, stitch together all of these data points that come from all the various types of folks they engage with related to their health on a regular basis, and in a way that's been ignored by, you know, the traditional ecosystem.
2: You can find more information about kin, Dr. Arpan Parikh, and all of our guests on our website, radiohealthjournal.org. Our writer-producer is Kristen Farah. Our production manager is Jason Dickey. I'm Greg Johnson.
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6: Medical notes this week. The shingles vaccine may lower your risk of dementia. A study published in Annals of Internal Medicine found that older adults who received at least one dose of the shingles vaccine had a 24% lower risk of being diagnosed with dementia compared to their non-vaccinated peers. While clinical trials are still needed to confirm these results, observations suggest that routine shingles vaccination could serve as an accessible, dual-purpose intervention to support physical and cognitive health in aging populations. How vitamin D can help fight diabetes. Research published in JAMA Network Open discovered that participants carrying specific genetic variations experienced a 19% reduction in diabetes risk compared to a placebo group. The findings suggest that an inexpensive single genetic test could eventually allow clinicians to personalize preventative strategies for the millions of Americans living with prediabetes. And finally, does it really take 21 days to form a habit? Researchers have discovered that in mouse models, the shift from mindful behavior to an automatic habit occurs suddenly, just like flipping a switch. Because this internal controller can also actively shift habitual actions back into goal-directed choices, the findings offer promising new hope for reversing long-held bad habits. The study is published in Nature Communications. And that's Medical Notes this week. I'm Mayon Vasta Betancourt.
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14: welcome to the Community Connection, and it's my we got a very special guest here today, Pete Copeland. You are the executive director slash CEO slash head bottle washer slash head janitor for the great Reno Balloon Race.
15: I am. Thank you for having me.
14: Thanks for coming in, Pete. I have been involved with you guys for the last 3 to 4 years.
15: Yeah.
14: And I can't think of a better event for Reno that shows off Reno better.
15: Me neither. Yeah. I agree 100%. Yeah. It's so visual and so beautiful and so colorful and whimsical. And it brings so many of those elements that are hard to find in a massive ballooning event.
14: Yeah.
15: That's free.
14: That is free. And that's key because you talk about the Albuquerque one, which I've been to once and it's gorgeous. I absolutely loved it.
15: Wonderful.
14: But that's not free.
15: No, it's not free. In fact, they charge everybody. Even if you're handicapped, no matter what, you're paying a high price.
14: Yeah.
15: But we're very proudful of the fact that this year we celebrate 45 years, and for 45 years it's been a free event, and for the next 45 it will always be free to the community.
14: That's what we love to hear, because it is such a benchmark for our community.
15: Oh, absolutely. It's threaded into our DNA. It's
14: it
15: who
14: is.
15: We are, right?
14: Yeah, there's always some things that are always going to be in not just Reno, but Northern Nevada's DNA. The Great Balloon Race, the Rib Cook-Off, the Wing Fest, stuff like that is always going to be around.
15: I think so.
14: And it's important.
15: Absolutely. And we've got, you know, this area is so rich in so many great special events. Hot August Nights.
14: Oh, yeah. How can I forget Hot August Nights?
15: The Rodeo. You know, and then all those other events, like you mentioned, the Wing Fest and stuff like that. I mean, it's just really a great place to staycation. And
14: I think
15: you have a lot of people that do just that, staycation.
14: And I've had the pleasure of going up a few times with some of your pilots. I got to go up with Balloon Nevada.
15: Balloon Nevada, yeah. Pat Irwin.
14: Yeah.
15: Yeah.
14: And we had probably 14 or 12 people in our basket.
15: Oh, yeah. Oh, that's the Lake Tahoe Balloon.
14: That's the Lake Tahoe Balloon, yeah.
15: Man, what a good group. Wonderful pilots, and they bring a great new element to the program.
14: And every time I always experience something new up there, but the one constant is the serenity.
15: Yeah.
14: It's because I've never been that high without either a helicopter or, you know, something making noise. That wasn't the blower.
15: Yeah.
14: Occasionally when they turn on the blower, that makes noise.
15: Right.
14: But when you're up there, it's just so quiet. And that is what I'm still, every time I go up, I'm still just in awe of, like, how quiet and peaceful
15: it is. We call it the slowest adrenaline rush you'll ever have.
14: Yes. That is the perfect perfect description for it.
15: Yeah.
14: It is. Good. It really is. And I know I tried to do full disclosure. I was up with, you know, because I also work on News 4 and do stuff on air for them. And I was trying to do a traffic report, and that blower was going off. And finally, I can't hear you. Is this going out? I don't know. But that's okay, because that's part of the experience.
15: Yeah.
14: Because it's such a dichotomy of what you're used to as far as being on the ground. It's go, go, go, go, busy, busy, busy. And then when you get up there, the pilots just take your time.
15: Yeah.
14: Relax.
15: You know, it's a very hands-on experience, unlike other elements of flying. That's what I've learned about it. First off, it's dirty, but it's just a great experience. But you're very hands-on, and it's very touchy-feely, and it's very intimate.
14: Yeah, it really is. And it's for me, like I said, the peacefulness, the serenity up there is fun. But just to see Reno from a different view that you never see.
15: Yeah.
14: You know,
15: and it's such a calming environment.
14: Yeah.
15: Yeah.
14: Yeah, it is. Let's talk about the event as a whole. If you've never been, do not, and I repeat, do not miss the Dawn Patrol.
15: Right. Well, even before the Dawn Patrol, don't miss the Super Glow Show.
14: Oh, yeah, the Glow Show. That's what I mean.
15: That's fabulous. That's one of the newer elements of the program. But when we can put 40 balloons out there that are choreographed to music, one side versus the other, and when these balloons light up, they're so beautiful, that's really become a fan favorite of the show.
14: Yeah.
15: And it kind of gets everyone ready for the Dawn Patrol flight.
14: Absolutely. And it is worth getting up at 2 in the morning.
15: Well,
14: 2, 3, whatever you get up at.
15: Yeah,
14: it's early, but
15: it is definitely worth it. It's just an amazing experience to go to see this at dark and then to progress into the light and see 100 balloons standing up Yeah. Right around you.
14: Our family, we usually go on Sunday mornings. That's generally when, you know, we just way our schedules work out. That's the best way. And so we make a whole day out of it. We go to Dawn Patrol. We watch the Glow Show, everything. And then as soon as it's done, we go have breakfast.
15: Yes.
14: And then go take a nap.
15: Yeah, me too. That's kind of like our agenda as well. Maybe a few more elements in there. But, you know, it's a great experience. And like you said, every family picks their day locally that they want to go. Mm-hmm. And I think the one thing we're most proud about this year is, and we were talking about earlier, is we're adding Thursday to the event. It's no longer Friday, Saturday, Sunday. You can now go out on Thursday, see the Super Glow Show, see the Dawn Patrol and the Mass Ascension like you would over the weekend, and maybe not have to deal with as many people.
14: It is the local day. Look at that.
15: It is the local day. I think you just branded it for us as Locals Day. So I'm going to walk out of here saying, okay, it's Locals Day.
14: I love it. And you know, because the locals are important for this for this whole event, because without the support of the local people, it's not going to happen.
15: And actually, we actually take it a step farther. We, as an organization and our volunteer board of directors, we look at this as locally owned. Yeah. Like, we're just happy to be the shepherds and the stewards of it. We're humbled and we're honored to do that. But we have a huge responsibility to make sure that this event doesn't leave the area and stays healthy and prosperous, because our fans demand it, and for that, they come in droves to support it, support our vendors, support all the elements that we do that makes this such a special ballooning event.
14: And what a better, there's no better venue than Rancho San Rafael Park.
15: Oh, it's our home. They were born in the same year.
14: Yeah.
15: They were kind of jointly together. When Rancho San Rafael became a park, we became an event.
14: That's perfect.
15: Yeah.
14: It's symbiotic.
15: Symbiotic. Thank you.
14: There you go.
15: Yeah, that's a big word.
14: You know what? It's I have word of the day toilet paper. So if someone's never been,
15: yes,
14: let's just say for a Saturday, if someone goes on a Saturday, what can they expect from the time that the balloon's set up to the time they go home?
15: Well, first and foremost, you're going to be there early. You're going to notice there's quite a few people there. You're going to come into the park. You're going to park and set up. You're going to go find your space to seat. There's a lot of food out there. There's going to be a lot of smells, a lot of sounds, a lot of energy. It's Disneyland in the dark, as we like to say it.
14: I love that.
15: But it's all positive, and you're just going to have an excitement as it builds. And then the first thing you're going to see is you're really going to see all the balloons getting ready for the Super Glow, and you're going to be thinking, this is crazy. Look at all these aircraft come up. You get a hint of them as they inflate just because of the lighting of the balloons.
14: Yep.
15: And then from there on, through the Glow Show, through dueling balloons, which we've made famous now.
14: Yeah.
15: And then from there to Dawn Patrol, and as it becomes light, you're going to be blown away. And the Dawn Patrol, I'll just talk real quickly on the Dawn Patrol. To see 6, 7, 8 balloons in the air, where only maybe 40 pilots in the entire world can do that.
14: Yeah.
15: And it's extraordinary. And our Dawn Patrol pilots tell us that this is the greatest place to fly in the morning in the world.
14: And they love it. That's what my pilot said. And he even said Rancho San Rafael Park is put at a perfect spot for balloonists.
15: Right, right. You know, a good thing to do, if you're ever on YouTube, go type in Great Reno Balloon Race time-lapse. And the county did fabulous time-lapse video. And the way the downsloping off the Sierras comes, and it's really slow, 5 miles an hour, but we can just spin there above the park all day long in perfect weather. And it's really fabulous.
14: Yeah, and our pilot did. We circled the park probably 12 times.
15: Yeah, yeah.
14: And you couldn't even tell either. It was just so... What the fluid?
15: Yeah,
14: and it was just
15: fluid is a wonderful word, yes. Right? Seamless
14: like, fluid,
15: right? Yeah.
14: What's the other words we have for? But I mean, it's just such a great event, and as you can tell, I glow for it.
15: I do too.
14: So what you're saying is get there early.
15: Get there early.
14: There is going to be a lot of people there. Don't be shocked when you see that.
15: Yeah, and here's the thing. If you're new, go to renoballoon.com. Mm-hmm. And we've got some fabulous tips on where to go to park, how to get in, a map of the whole site. The park is massive. There's a lot of place to lay your blanket down and grab a good cup of coffee. If you don't want to wait for breakfast after, we're going to have some Monte Cristo. Chris Tiestos, and there's all kinds of wonderful foods out there.
14: Oh, that sounds good.
15: Get out there, enjoy some hot food, hot coffee, and then just take it in. Take it in. Go out there, get your trading card from the pilot, get your free friendship bracelet. We hand out thousands of friendship bracelets. Terry's looking at his right
14: now. Got mine right now.
15: So come in and join the park and absorb it.
14: Yeah, and that's exactly what it is. I remember the very first time I went, and honestly, it wasn't that long ago. It was probably 2019.
15: Yeah.
14: It was the first time I went, and I had lived here since. For me, it was like, oh, I don't want to get up so early. Well, I'm dating someone at this point. We're new in our relationship, and she's like, hey, you know, my dad has tickets for, and it was VIP.
15: Oh,
14: and I was like, okay,
15: let's go.
14: Yeah, it was a great thing to do. So we went, had a whole shuttle, didn't have to park. It was wonderful. I was like, oh, let's do this every year. And then I realized, oh, wait, no, I'm actually going to have to park now. I'm going to have to do this. And that's okay. We do, because there's plenty of parking. Are there shuttles involved?
15: There are shuttles. And go to our website, renalballoon.com. I don't know exactly the routes, but we do work with RTC on some shuttle services throughout the event. Their website will also have it. They're a wonderful partner of ours.
14: They are.
15: And so, yeah, that's the best way to get that information on how to get into the park. The safest and the quickest.
14: So don't let that's just me. But for me, what kept me away was, oh man, I got to park and walk. Now, full disclosure, I was also 400 pounds at that point. I was big. What kept me away, you know? And don't let that scare you. Don't let it keep you from experiencing an awesome time. So I remember going back to my first time, sitting there just in awe.
15: Yeah.
14: Absolute awe, because I'd seen videos. That does nothing. You need to be there live to see it. It is
15: up close and personal.
14: Yeah.
15: It's so whimsical. You can touch and feel it.
14: Yep.
15: It's really neat.
14: Yeah. So I really recommend, please. You've got 4 days now, Thursday, Friday, Saturday, Sunday.
15: Four,
14: you've got
15: four full days.
14: Don't let this opportunity pass by. We are here, and this is a world-class event. That's my opinion.
15: No, I agree.
14: I'm gonna stick by it.
15: Yeah. No, that's good stuff, and that's really good. Like, 4 full days, get out there, enjoy the full event.
14: Yep.
15: We've got brand new shapes coming in this year. We'll have new balloons. We have great new foods. We'll have a expanded merchandise tent, and it's gonna be great.
14: You know, just going back to the balloon Nevada balloon that I was in, it's 10 stories tall.
15: Yeah.
14: And when they laid it down, was inflating it, he said, hey, come on in. And you walk in, and it's like walking into a warehouse.
15: Yeah.
14: I mean, it was gigantic. And it was just, I felt so insignificant, you know?
15: You know, and that's it. We actually introduced Sheldon and his group. They came down, started, I think, in 22. And it was a good way for the fans to find a way. Like, a lot of fans requested they want to fly at the event, but we have limited balloons and limited rides. And this was a way for fans to be able to experience the event in a flight. Because it's a bucket list item.
14: It is.
15: Like, you just can't do it. You can do it here, and you can do it at Albuquerque, but...
14: And you guys have been gracious enough to let me go up 3 times, so
15: well,
14: thank you.
15: Well, and, you know, and we appreciate all the wonderful coverage and wonderful energy that you provide this event.
14: Absolutely. It is on my list of things. That when people say, what do you, you know, ask me about Reno, I always throw in the balloon race. I said... If you want to go through, go when there's the balloon race, and then I give a couple other times. I said, that's the time you want to be in Reno.
15: Yeah, so, I agree.
14: Yeah. So let's see. We've got about 2 minutes left, Pete. So let's reset. Let's give the dates of the event.
15: Okay.
14: And then we'll just go from there. We'll talk about it. But tell us the dates, what time, and what we should expect.
15: Okay, great. Well, this year's event is September 10th through the 13th, Thursday through Sunday, as we had mentioned.
14: Mm-hmm.
15: Gates will open at 3:30 a.m.
14: Okay.
15: The program will start at 5. All of our concessions will be open. When you walk in the door, you'll be smelling bacon and coffee.
14: I love it.
15: Merchandise will be open. You'll feel that energy and that vibe I talked about. Again, our first glow show is at 5, then Dawn Patrol goes around 5:45, and then Mass Ascension around 7. Should be a great day. Again, I encourage you, go to renoballoon.com. That's a great way to get the best tips on how to best enjoy the event, because it really is something special you want to enjoy. Leave early and... come have a good time.
14: Yeah, get some. Don't worry about sleep. Just stay up.
15: You can sleep all the rest of the weekend, right?
14: Absolutely. Pete Copeland, Executive Director, CEO of the Great Reno Balloon Race. It's that time of year again. I'm so excited. And thank you for coming in today.
15: Thank you, my friend.
13: 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And now back to the Community Connection.
14: Welcome to the Community Connection. My name's Terry. I am here with Wendy and Aaron. We're here to talk about LaborFest 2026. How are you guys doing?
16: Good, thank
14: thanks for being here. I will say that I love LaborFest and what it is. Let's reset. So LaborFest, why don't you tell me a little bit about LaborFest? It's at Idlewild Park, Labor Day.
16: Huge community celebration. It is, in fact, Nevada's biggest Labor Day celebration, and it is a celebration of the American worker. So we have live music all day. We actually have an Eagles cover band this year, Eagles tribute band. That's going to be a great time.
14: Oh, that's fun.
16: We have a ton of food trucks. We've got a huge kids zone, and my favorite part, we have hands-on demonstrations from all our region's union apprenticeship programs and booths from our local unions and union employers.
14: And that's what I wanted to talk about a little bit. We'll get to that in a second, Aaron. I'm sorry. I think I cut you off. Here's what I love about LaborFest is almost everybody who has a booth there, any of the unions and groups that have a booth there, has a hands-on demonstration to see, hey, is this something you're interested in? We were talking, someone did bricklaying. You know, you get in the electrical union. You guys had a wonderful demonstration last year as well.
17: Yeah, we did some copper scorpions that we taught the kids how to bend up and
14: that was fun.
17: Make their copper wire into little scorpions that they could take home with them.
14: And honestly, that is the outside of just the overall festive feeling, because that's what it is. It is very festive when you're there. But that hands-on stuff is amazing to me. And you know, I'm kind of a nerd that way anyway. So I was like, oh, I wonder if I can bricklay. And I find out I can't. I'm like, okay.
16: And then we'll teach you how.
14: Yeah, absolutely. Yeah. And that's an apprentice.
16: Absolutely.
14: Right?
17: Yes.
14: And, you know, and it's funny because you talk, you know, I hear apprentice, journeyman, and then, you know, I just think journeyman, oh, that must be the top. It's not, though, right?
17: No.
14: So it depends on the union, of course. But
17: sure, but I would think that the journeyman status is honestly the start of your ladder. You know, getting through that apprenticeship is getting you to journeyman. And the amount of different ways that this career can take you is so vast. And I never thought it was. I thought I would finish my apprenticeship and work with my hands until I died. And it turns out, no, you know, I'm running the training center for the apprentices. And things
14: That's
17: are very
14: awesome.
17: Different than I ever expected them to be.
14: Well, thank you for coming in today, Aaron. We really appreciate all that you guys do. And one thing I wanted to ask, especially about how important are unions to you? Like, I mean, as far as like not to you personally, but to society and the economy in general.
17: Well, I think
14: I know that's a broad statement.
17: Sure.
14: However,
17: I think unions have a big hand in setting the bar for lots of things, whether it be pay, safety standards, things like that. There's no shortage of benefits to joining the union. I mean, there's not many people anymore who can say that they collect a pension, like a real pension.
14: Exactly.
17: And that's something that we're still very lucky to be able to have through collective bargaining, and we wouldn't be able to do that if we weren't in a union.
14: And I know someone who is on a pension right now, and thank God for it, because, I mean, it's you're right. Pension is no longer really a word used hardly anymore. It's all 401k, IRA, Roth IRA, whatever it is. It's a way for the employer not to get out of not paying you.
16: Yeah.
14: That's the way I look at it.
16: With the affordability crisis we're seeing today, where people are having trouble making ends meet, can't pay their rent, can't get food, a union job is a great answer to that. Whether it's
14: a
16: in
14: livable
16: the trades,
14: wage.
16: Or whether it's a nurse or a teacher or whatever it is, that's a group of people that will stand with you and help you fight for dignity in your workplace. And I think unions are more important today than ever.
14: I 100% agree. And you know, and it's funny because without unions, we don't have all of the safety organizations like OSHA. We don't have OSHA without unions.
16: Yeah.
14: And OSHA is super important.
16: The health care in these unions is also fantastic.
14: Yes, it is.
16: I've had firsthand experiences with it. I know Aaron has too.
17: Yeah. Around 2021, we had a member in our local, close to me, mm-hmm. who got very, very sick with COVID. I was in a coma for months and months and months.
14: My.
17: And that person's medical bills racked up to over $5 million when all was said and done. And it was $1,200 out of pocket that this person had to pay.
14: That's amazing.
17: Yeah. Incredible.
14: I will say, and if you, what's some advice? Okay, here. Someone who's maybe graduated high school or graduated college, but doesn't know exactly what to do. What do you recommend to them on how to find something they might be good at?
16: Well, I would tell them to come to Labor Fest at Idlewild Park on Labor Day, Monday, September 7th. We'll start at 10 a.m. and be there until 4 p.m. And they can explore all the options that are out there. They can listen to some great music, have a good time. The energy is high. Get some great food from a food truck.
14: Sure.
16: If you have kids, bring your kids down. They can enjoy the kids zone and see what opportunities there are in our community. Go from booth to booth, try out a bunch of things, talk to all the different people that are out there. We're going to have firefighters out there. If you've ever thought about being a firefighter, we're going to have nurses, teachers, communication workers, and of course our trades with our hands-on demonstrations.
14: And especially everything that we just went through, firefighters are rock stars.
16: Oh my gosh,
17: absolutely.
16: Aren't they?
17: Yeah.
16: And we are so grateful to them. Oh, so happy to have them at Labor Fest.
14: So happy. Yeah, absolutely. And I will also say, you know, especially, you know, like I have a son who's very astute with understanding wiring and understanding, hey, this is a source you've got to set. And it's funny because when you talk to somebody who may not have that skill set, mm-hmm. You notice it right away.
16: Absolutely.
14: Right. And so, and then you're like, oh, wow, you're really good at this. You need to go check this out. Mm-hmm. And that's what I'm starting to push him towards certain things. Hey, you know, he wants to be this one day, whatever. Yeah. But actually his talents are pointing him to this. And I'm like, buddy, go check this out. Oh. But he's, no, I want to do this.
16: And our trades are growing like crazy mm-hmm. right now, too.
14: They really are.
16: I know, Aaron, your program has grown a lot over the last few years, and the pay is pretty fantastic.
17: Absolutely. Our program has more than doubled in the last 2 years mm-hmm. and more than tripled in the last five, which is absolutely explosive growth for us.
14: Yeah.
17: And we're really happy to be able to see these apprentices take an active role in their future and being able to provide for their families with a livable wage and
14: absolutely
17: and good insurance and good benefits.
14: You said it, livable wage. That's very important. And also, and please, if I step out kind of off on the ledge on this, just look at me and say no. Unions will help protect your jobs against AI.
16: That's correct. Well, these jobs, especially in construction,
14: the trades especially,
16: you're not going to get replaced by an AI anytime soon. No, it's not happening.
17: The way I see it, too, with the electricians, you know, even if one day they do build robots that are going to install this stuff, they're still going to need somebody to fix them.
14: Yep. No. Yeah. You're still going to need humans to fix their mistakes. Yeah. 100%. So, you know, it's just such a it's just such a needed, important. And not a lot, and you don't really think, a lot of people don't think about the importance of unions in our history.
16: Mm-hmm.
14: Not just now, but I mean, you know, 50, 60, 70, 80, 90 years ago.
16: 100 years ago.
14: Yeah,
16: a lot of our unions, especially in the construction trades, are 100 plus years old.
14: Yeah.
16: And it's really amazing seeing how far we've come from, you know, child labor and kids in the coal mines and to where we are today.
14: Here and also something unions do. And I know some, unfortunately, I'm not in a union. I used to be in a union, not here, but somewhere else. But I know someone who is in a union.
16: Mm-hmm.
14: And something came up one time to where they were being reprimanded for something she didn't do
16: mm-hmm.
14: or they didn't do. I should say that. Mm-hmm. And the union was right there for him every step of the way saying, look, you didn't do anything wrong. We're fighting for you. They did. And she got reinstated with back pay.
16: That's fantastic.
14: Because they go, you did not do anything wrong. And we're here to protect you.
16: Yeah.
14: And that's exactly what they did.
16: Yeah. Unions aren't out here to protect bad actors. We're here to make sure that people doing their jobs are able to keep on doing them right.
14: And he even told her that, said, if we found that you did do this, we would recommend, hey, you you know, you should, this Absolutely. Should, either some type of reprimand or whatever.
16: For us, it's pride in the work.
14: Yeah.
16: And defending that high standard is very important
14: Absolutely.
16: To us.
14: Absolutely. What else can we expect at Labor Fest on Monday? We are Monday, September 7th, right?
16: Yes, Monday, September 7th, 10 a.m. to 4 p.m. We're going to have live music from not only our Eagles cover band, but also from Strawberry Moon.
14: Oh, cool.
16: Another
14: I know
16: amazing,
14: Strawberry Moon.
16: Yeah, they're a great local band. We're going to have that great kid zone where people can explore. Yeah,
14: that kid zone was another thing I wanted to bring
16: huge,
14: up.
16: Oh, it's huge, too. Yeah. It's so much bigger than it people is. Think. The energy is high. Yeah. Like, the music is great. The food is fantastic. We're going to have Daddy's Tacos.
14: Oh, I love Daddy's.
16: We're going to have Mr. Yum Yum. And just a bunch of other really great trucks.
14: Very cool.
16: And really, all we do is set the table for our amazing unions, our union employers, our community partners, and, of course, our apprenticeship programs.
14: Yeah.
16: And we're very grateful to all of our sponsors for helping to make that possible.
14: It's a big day for us around here because myself, Chris Payne, and then MJ from K Buena is going to be all out. We're all three going to be out there for Monday. So come by, say hi, and you know it's all the amount of swag that you get. At these places are awesome too. I mean, it's everything. Like you said, bottle openers. I mean, from everything to whatever you can think of.
16: Absolutely, yeah.
17: And so one of the things that I also wanted to mention is that the first Labor Fest that took place in 2022, we have apprentices journeying out who heard about us from that Labor
14: really?
17: Fest.
14: Oh, that's fantastic.
17: This coming year for
14: yeah.
17: the 5th anniversary. And what they got to do was they got to take part in a debt-free education where they had an earn while you learn model, right?
14: Yeah.
17: Where we put them to work instead of charging them for school.
16: There's right. no tuition at our apprenticeship programs.
14: Right. That's fantastic.
16: They're tuition-free.
14: And you're learning. I mean, look, you're going to start at the bottom.
16: You do.
14: And that's okay.
16: So
14: because everybody has to know how to do that job, the next job, and the next job.
16: So, Aaron, it's not just going to school, right? You also get a job with a signatory employer when you start through the apprenticeship?
17: Absolutely. So we will put you through 8,000 hours of on-the-job training through one
14: wow.
17: of our signatory employers as soon as you get in with us. And we'll make sure that not only are you gaining the technical knowledge in the classroom, but you're also gaining the hands-on skill to be able to be a craftsman in this field and complete your work successfully and safely.
14: And I don't know if you can answer this. You might be able to, but you probably can. Because I know you gave me the answer in there with 8,000 hours. Mm-hmm. But how long does it take an apprentice generally to go from apprentice to a journeyman?
17: About four and a half years.
14: Okay.
17: Right now.
14: So it's like a college. It's exactly
17: just like college.
14: And you're getting that much-needed training.
17: Yeah.
14: Especially electrical. You yeah. have to know what you're doing.
16: It's life
14: that.
16: Or death.
14: It
16: yeah.
14: is life or death.
16: It
14: absolutely.
16: Is. And for Labor Fest, I wanted to make it clear that everybody is welcome.
14: It's, yeah.
16: Like, if you don't know anything about unions, this is a great place to start. If
14: yep.
16: you're just curious about what's happening down at Idlewild Park and want something fun to do on Monday, you're welcome to come on down and listen to the music, get yourself some food at a food truck, and have a good time.
14: Yeah.
16: It's open to the entire community. It's a free event. We are just happy that people are going to come and see what's available.
17: Stickers and swag.
16: Oh, yeah.
17: Yeah.
16: T-shirts, stickers, swag, water bottles, all kinds of stuff.
14: 100%. And I know, like, we're always right up in front, right by the entrance, so you can swing by, say hi, and we'll point out all the cool stuff, and we'll say go here, go there, and we'll say to go hit every booth.
16: Oh, and there's so much cool stuff too. The operating engineers
14: yeah.
16: bring this huge heavy equipment simulator.
14: That's right. That's
16: it's so much
14: thing.
16: Fun. You can drive like a virtual crane.
14: Yeah.
16: There are virtual welders out there for several of the different trades.
17: The ironworker's climbing pole is great.
16: Oh my God.
17: Always.
16: Yeah. It's a column. So it's the actual
17: great.
16: Kind of steel column you see going into these big buildings.
14: Yeah.
16: And they'll put a harness on you and let you shimmy up it.
14: Mm-hmm.
16: It's super fun. And they'll bring out like metal cutters with the blowtorch that you can try supervised, of course,
14: sure.
16: with all the safety equipment. And
14: they don't want me doing
16: it
14: that.
16: It is just so
14: really
16: much
14: don't.
16: Fun.
14: I need three harnesses for me.
16: Oh, I've seen iron workers way bigger than you.
14: Oh, okay, perfect. Let's do it. Let's go. All right, I'm going to be an iron worker. Sorry,
16: yeah.
14: boss. I will say, okay, so we've got two. Wow. My gosh, time's flying.
16: Mm-hmm.
14: We've got 2 minutes. So let's reset. Let's give it. We got Reno Labor Fest. Oh, boy. Reno? I know how to speak. Reno Labor Fest, September 7th, Labor Day, Idlewild Park. All right. Is there a website people can go to?
16: Absolutely. Please join us. And then you can see more information at renolaborfest.com. And this is also, it's a community benefit. So all the funds we're raising through our sponsors, it is a free event to the public,
14: mm-hmm.
16: but all the funds we get from our sponsors that help us put on Labor Fest, go to benefit the Northern Nevada Member Assistance Program, which is our 501c3 nonprofit. We offer community assistance for union members. We offer direct apprenticeship assistance for new apprentices. Because when you're getting into a trade, you know, boots and hand tools and all that sort of stuff can be pretty expensive.
14: You need tools, yeah.
16: So our goal is to reduce barriers for those people coming into the trade from our community. And
14: that's wonderful, by the way. I didn't realize that. That's awesome.
16: Yeah.
14: Because you don't think about that. I know we've only got a couple seconds and I could go on for minutes on this. But Oh, I'm going to get a job. They say, okay, great. You're going to need this, this, this, and this. And you're like $1,200 later going, what?
16: Right.
14: So but you need it.
16: Not only are we trying to bring people into the trades, we're also trying to keep them in the trades. Yeah. And that's really the overarching goal of Labor Fest, is to teach them about what's out there and then bring them in and keep them in.
14: Wow. Aaron, do you have anything to add?
17: No, I think Wendy really said it all. The Northern Nevada Electrical Training Center and the IBEW are very proud to be platinum sponsors for Labor Fest. Can't wait to see everybody on Labor Day.
14: I can't either. We're all going to be out there. I'll be out there. You two will be out there. Make sure to come by and say hi.
16: Of course. Absolutely. Thank you so much for having us.
14: Thanks for having us. Go to RenoLaborFest.com, right?
16: Yes, that is correct.
14: For more information, and we'll see you at Idlewild Park on Labor Day.
16: Awesome. Thank you.
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